0: fully recovered after receiving life-saving care from fire crews and tells Wavy News 10 he doesn't remember much about that life-changing day.
1: You see them all the time when you're riding down the street or whatever. You see the ambulance go by, but you never think about what's going on inside or what the person is doing. I don't think they get enough recognition because you very seldom hear about them.
0: Health experts say cardiac arrest outcomes are especially concerning in Black communities, where people face higher rates of heart-related conditions and are less likely to receive bystander CPR. Fire officials say hands-only CPR starts with calling 911, then pushing hard and fast in the center of the chest until help arrives. Residents can also learn CPR, AED use, and first aid through the Citizen Fire Academy. And downtown Norfolk is preparing for several major celebrations starting June 19th, including Juneteenth and the 50th annual Harbor Fest. Juneteenth events at Town Point Park will feature Black artists, businesses, historical portrayals, a walking tour, and a main stage performance from Patti LaBelle. The celebration will also include fireworks on June 19th. Harbor Fest will feature the Sail 250 Virginia Parade of Sail, tall ships, live entertainment, family activities, food vendors, and another major waterfront fireworks show on June 20th. I'm Amber Payton on your home for Black News First, Norfolk's BIN 92.1, the Black Information Network.
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19: I'm James T. Harris, and I have something to say. Somewhere along the way, we started using scientific words to hide moral realities. They say fetus like it magically makes a baby less human, but fetus is just Latin for little human, offspring. That's it. calling a baby a fetus doesn't

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9: 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Turns out, he was really, really good at it. 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
10: We just can't seem to catch the guy. We're always just right behind him, you know?
9: But what really hooked me about Tony's story was why he started robbing banks in the first place. Because Tony was a family man, doing great. Clear sky for miles. But then, while Tony was playing roller hockey with his work buddies, he took a nasty fall and hurt his back.
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9: Purdue Pharma's powerful painkiller seemed to work like magic until it took over his life.
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9: Introducing Hooked, a story about a man, a pill, and a bank robbery spree for the ages. Hosted by me, Josh Dean.
11: How does our system even allow for something like this to happen? For these people to walk away billionaires when so many lives have been destroyed?
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19: BIN News This Hour, I'm Andrea Coleman. Senate Republicans are dropping funding for President Trump's White House ballroom security from a sprawling immigration package. According to the revised legislative text released today, the GOP formally removed the ballroom funding, which had sparked significant debate among lawmakers. Including the funding would have derailed the entire immigration package after the chamber's official rulekeeper determined it violated the highly specific budgetary rules governing the legislation. However, the White House downplayed the move and suggested it was a result of parliamentary rules rather than political pressure on Republicans. A few days ago, the DOJ canceled the president's $1.8 billion anti-weaponization fund, another funding request of great importance to the president. Well, there's still hope Los Angeles Mayor Karen Bass will get a second term in office. Bass is headed for a runoff with former reality TV star Spencer Pratt. During her watch party last night, Bass, who is Black, thanked her supporters and leaned hard on a message of unity.
20: 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You just think, this Saturday marks 1 year from the dark day in our city when we all

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4: What's going on, fellow sports fans? It's Andy West. Let's look back on this day in sports, June 4th. We'll start today in 1974, where the Cleveland Indians have 10-cent beer night, a way to attract a season-high 25,134 fans to Cleveland Municipal Stadium. 10-cent beer night sounded good for the fans, but man, did it go wrong. 65,000 beers were consumed, and you could certainly tell from the way the crowd behaved. Nearly every inning was mired with one delay or another. Kids running on the field, a woman kissing an umpire, streakers running on the field. It was mayhem, and the game was eventually called and forfeited by the Indians after fans and players started fighting in the ninth inning. Today in 1976 in the NBA Finals, a game considered to be one of the greatest in NBA history, and for good reason. With the Phoenix Suns and Boston Celtics tied at two games apiece, the two teams put on a show that went longer than any NBA Finals game before it. The Celtics won in three overtimes, 128-126. And today in 2012, Los Angeles Angels manager Mike Socha became the ninth manager in AL history to manage 2,000 games with one club. The Mariners beat the Angels 8-6.
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11: BIN News This Hour, I'm Andrea Coleman. Senate Republicans are dropping funding for President Trump's White House ballroom security from a sprawling immigration package. According to the revised legislative text released today, the GOP formally removed the ballroom funding, which had sparked significant debate among lawmakers. Including the funding would have derailed the entire immigration package after the chamber's official rulekeeper determined it violated the highly specific budgetary rules governing the legislation. However, the White House downplayed the move and suggested it was a result of parliamentary rules rather than political pressure on Republicans. A few days ago, the DOJ canceled the president's $1.8 billion anti-weaponization fund, another funding request of great importance to the president. Well, there's still hope Los Angeles Mayor Karen Bass will get a second term in office. Bass is headed for a runoff with former reality TV star Spencer Pratt. During her watch party last night, Bass, who is black, thanked her supporters and leaned hard on a message of unity.
12: And we are a city that is unified. You just think, this Saturday marks 1 year from the dark day in our city when we all had to face the raids by ICE. And they thought that they were going to divide our city. But nobody divides Angelenos, right? Because we stand up for each other. Because I don't care where you're from, when you got here, or why you're here. You are an Angeleno.
11: Also cast a vision for the future.
12: And let me just say that tomorrow begins the second half of this journey. Now, you stood with me for the first half. Will you stand with me all the way? What happens when we fight? What happens when we fight? Well, let me just tell you, that's what we've been doing over these last few months. We've been fighting because we're not going to let somebody turn back our clock. We are not going to do that. We are going to continue moving our city forward because this is the greatest city in the world.
11: With 63% of the vote counted earlier today, Bass had a little more than 34% of it to Pratt's 30%. City Councilwoman Nithya Raman was in third with 20% of the vote. The runoff election will be held in November. Before being elected,

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3: The House passed a measure aimed at limiting President Trump's authority to wage war with Iran. The resolution passed by a narrow vote with a handful of Republicans joining Democrats. It calls for U.S. forces to be removed from the conflict unless Congress formally authorizes military action. However, the measure faces an uncertain future in the Senate and raises constitutional questions about its overall impact. I'm Bree Wood with What's Trending.
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0: found many historically black colleges and universities facing financial challenges. Among the top performing HBCUs were Morehouse, Fisk, Rust, Howard, Tuskegee, and Hampton. However, 26 of the 35 private HBCUs reviewed received a grade of C or lower, including 13 schools that received a D grade. Experts say declining enrollment, inflation, and increased competition for students are putting pressure on many institutions. Forbes notes the grades reflect financial sustainability and are not a measure of the educational value or impact of HBCUs. With the latest in HBCU news, I'm Morgan Wood on the Black Information Network, BINnews.com, your home for Black news first.
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0: A new three-part Netflix series titled Michael Jackson, The Verdict is out on the streaming platform. The docuseries revisits the late pop star's 2003 child molestation charges, the 2005 trial, and the intense global media coverage that followed. It features interviews with key courtroom figures, including jurors, witnesses, accusers, and members of both the prosecution and defense. Jackson was ultimately acquitted on all counts. Meanwhile, at the box office this weekend, Scary Movie returns to theaters with its sixth installment in the iconic Wayans Brothers horror parody franchise. The film is expected to battle backrooms for the top spot, with Scary Movie projected to open between $45 and $50 million. The franchise created by the Wayans family helped redefine horror comedy while breaking barriers for black filmmakers and performers in mainstream comedy. It faces strong competition from backrooms, expected to earn up to $50 million in its second weekend, while Masters of the Universe is tracking a $30 to $35 million debut. With the latest in entertainment, I'm Morgan Wood on the Black Information Network, BINnews.com, your home for Black news first.
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8: Well, there's a heartbreaking update on the Players Club actor Samuel Monroe Jr. He remains on life support as his condition continues to decline, with doctors now saying he is suffering from encephalopathy, a condition causing his brain tissue to deteriorate. His wife, Shauna Stewart, who holds power of attorney, is now facing difficult decisions about his quality of life, though she says no final choice has been made. Monroe has been battling multiple serious health issues, including meningitis and MRSA pneumonia, and is being treated in isolation while receiving intensive care. And in more entertainment news, Russell Wilson could be making a major career pivot from the field to the studio. According to reports, the longtime NFL quarterback is finalizing a deal to join CBS Sports as an analyst, likely appearing on the network's Sunday pregame show. Now, the move comes after uncertainty around Wilson's future in the league, with the veteran reportedly weighing playing options before choosing television instead. It would mark a significant shift after a 14-season career that included a Super Bowl win. With the latest in entertainment at 17 and 47 minutes past each hour, I'm Bree Wood on the Black Information Network, your home for Black News First.
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11: 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Beyond just being a little boy crushing, their music was crazy, especially Crazy Sexy Cool album. 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
12: Esther Dillard on your home for 24/7 News, the Black Information Network. In just a few weeks, on June 19th, the Obama Presidential Center will officially open. And one of many special things about this opening is the unique design visitors will experience. Todd Williams and Billy Tin were the lead architects who told me exclusively on the BIN that the Obamas selected their design from hundreds of submissions. They liked their concept of a campus which included a museum tower, forum building, and a library surrounding a public plaza.
13: So when there was the open call for qualifications, you know, we sent ours in. We had heard there's something like 140 firms from really around the world who also did the same thing. And we're thrilled to find out that we were one of seven.
14: I think we were the only one of the seven that proposed the project would be a campus and not just a single building. And I think that they wanted to see one of the buildings becoming more distinct than the others. It was not the most dynamic of the seven, probably it was the least dynamic, but maybe it had the best ideas.
13: In the very beginning, I think we wanted to talk about his vision and would kind of building represent a person's vision. And so I think that there was a lot more focus on sort of aspirations.

0: Administration has shifted the federal government's approach to civil rights in schools, framing efforts to address racial inequalities as discriminatory against white students. Programs aimed at supporting students of color are now under scrutiny, with schools facing threats to funding if they don't comply. The administration's actions have been criticized by civil rights attorneys as a reversal of legal history and a detriment to entire school communities. Despite challenges, advocates and educators continue to work toward addressing inequalities for black students and other marginalized groups in the education system. A Texas firefighter was arrested for bringing an AR-style weapon to a child's birthday party at a community pool. The incident involved a heated argument between the white firefighter and the black parents at the party, captured in a viral TikTok video. The firefighter's wife reportedly triggered the dispute, leading to the man showing up armed with the weapon. The firefighter faces a misdemeanor charge for displaying a firearm in a public place, and the Irving Fire Department declined to comment on his employment status. The Black History 101 Mobile Museum, curated by Dr. Khalid L. Hakim, will be on display at the Grand Rapids Public Library for one day only. The museum features over 7,000 Black History artifacts, covering topics from the transatlantic slave trade to modern hip-hop culture. This traveling museum has visited over 43 states and more than 1,000 institutions, showcasing items related to slavery, politics, Jim Crow, science, religion, education, music, sports, and civil rights. The event at the library is a free drop-in opportunity for all ages to explore and celebrate the achievements of Black Americans through tangible historical objects. The museum will be open from noon to 5 p.m. on Wednesday, June 17th. I'm Kevin Brown on your home for Black News First, the Black Information Network.
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7: 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First Amendment, Second Amendment, stoners, people named Chet, mamas, yo mama, my mama, all mamas in general, and last but not least, white people.
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11: I'm Amber Payton on your home for 24/7 news, Norfolk's BIN 92.1, the Black Information Network. Norfolk is preparing to host Juneteenth, Sail 250 Virginia, and Harborfest together at Town Point Park later this month, but the plan is facing pushback. Some residents worry Juneteenth's neighborhood roots and meeting could get overshadowed. At a public forum, longtime residents and transplants raised concerns about how Harborfest has historically been viewed by some communities of color. Norfolk resident Charlotte Covington said Harborfest has not always felt like a celebration for Black culture, and pairing it with Juneteenth was, quote, not wise, end quote. WHRO reports city leaders say the combined event was planned over 2 years and will include Black artists and a Juneteenth fireworks show. Some Virginia lawmakers want language added to the state budget to create a legal recreational marijuana market. The push comes after Governor Abigail Spanberger vetoed a cannabis retail bill in May, saying she supports a legal marketplace but had concerns about the timeline and regulations. Delegate Paul Krizek and Senator LaCherise Aird say they're looking for a compromise before the July 1st budget deadline. Black Senate Finance Chair Louise Lucas of Portsmouth also posted that budget talks are underway after what she called a spirited discussion with House Appropriations leaders. For Virginia's new assault weapons law takes effect July 1st, banning the future import, sale, purchase, manufacturing, or transfer of certain semi-automatic firearms and magazines. Supporters say the restrictions are meant to reduce gun violence, but Barry Fly, president of the Hampton Roads chapter of the National African American Gun Association, tells 13 News Now the law burdens responsible gun owners and may not deter criminals. When someone loses everything, that's when community can mean the most. Well, a Suffolk man is starting over after losing nearly everything in a house fire on Osceola Avenue. Rayvon Bagley, who was black, had just gotten home from work last Monday when he smelled smoke and escaped through the back door with only the clothes he was wearing.
10: My brother, he was at work. He works overnight. He literally walked in the door, had his keys, put his keys and wallet down, went to the restroom. And maybe within like 3 or 4 minutes, he said he starts smelling a particular type of smell of smoke.
11: His brother, Anton Bagley, tells Wavy News 10 Rayvon lost personal belongings and irreplaceable photos of their late older brother.
10: Ray don't ask anybody for anything. He won't even ask you for a penny. That's the type of person he is. I really can't imagine what he's going through. I try to give him as much encouragement as I can. But, you know, during this situation, in my mind, how much encouragement can you give when you've lost everything?
11: Anton has started a GoFundMe to help him recover and says the family is also accepting care packages. And the Bethea Family Foundation is celebrating 15 years of service with a Morning of Impact event Friday, June 5th at the Safe Haven Empowerment Center in Newport News. The event also marks Safe Haven's first anniversary and will feature keynote speaker Inky Johnson, known for his message of perseverance and leadership. Founded by former NFL player Antoine Bethea, the foundation supports youth development, mentorship, family services, and community outreach. Organizers will also highlight the move, the 757 Movement, a regional call to action focused on empowering youth and strengthening communities across Hampton Roads. I'm Amber Payton on your home for Black News First, Norfolk's BIN 92.1, the Black Information Network.
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3: Cell phones have been an integral part of connecting our modern world. But did you know a Black nuclear engineer pioneered the technology for them? Henry Thomas Sampson was born in 1934 in Jackson, Mississippi. He earned his bachelor's degree in chemical engineering from Purdue University in 1956, followed by his master's degree from UCLA in 1961 and his PhD shortly after. In 1971, Henry Sampson created the Gamma Electric Cell. It's a device which produced long-lasting power to satellites. Sampson's innovation caught the attention of the Motorola Company, which then placed his patented technology into their telephones. This eventually led to the very first telephone calls being made using cell phones. Henry Sampson passed on June 4th, 2015. His genius and Black excellence helped create the globally connected world we share today. This is Tammy Eswick for the Black Information Network.
4: 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I'm Mike Strautmanis, and my history lives here.
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7: Here's what's trending this hour. One person is dead and three others are injured after a shooting outside a high school graduation ceremony in Fairfield, California. Police say it happened Wednesday night in the parking lot of Fairfield High School, where students and families were gathered after the event. Witnesses say shots were fired as people were taking photos. Authorities have not identified any suspects and the investigation is ongoing. I'm Bree Wood with What's Trending.
2: 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Here's Morgan Wood.

0: policy positions, including in the national security strategy, elevating this as a foreign policy and national security priority. And essentially, this is almost the notion of the great replacement conspiracy theory.
1: And she says when it's all done and the Trump administration is gone, the impact will last for decades.
0: This administration has done deep, extensive damage to our relationships with our allies, to our relationships with our adversaries, to our relationships with the global South in particular. And it will take decades to rebuild that trust and to determine what a post-Trump United States looks like in terms of how it engages with the world.
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12: I'm Amber Payton on your home for 24/7 news, Norfolk's BIN 92.1, the Black Information Network. Norfolk is preparing to host Juneteenth, Sail 250 Virginia, and Harborfest together at Town Point Park later this month, but the plan is facing pushback. Some residents worry Juneteenth's neighborhood roots and meeting could get overshadowed. At a public forum, longtime residents and transplants raised concerns about how Harborfest has historically been viewed by some communities of color. Norfolk resident Charlotte Covington said Harborfest has not always felt like a celebration for Black culture, and pairing it with Juneteenth was, quote, not wise, end quote. WHRO reports city leaders say the combined event was planned over 2 years and will include Black artists and a Juneteenth fireworks show. Some Virginia lawmakers want language added to the state budget to create a legal recreational marijuana market. The push comes after Governor Abigail Spanberger vetoed a cannabis retail bill in May, saying she supports a legal marketplace but had concerns about the timeline and regulations. Delegate Paul Krizek and Senator LaCherise Aird say they're looking for a compromise before the July 1st budget deadline. Black Senate Finance Chair Louise Lucas of Portsmouth also posted that budget talks are underway after what she called a spirited discussion with House Appropriations leaders. Virginia's new assault weapons law takes effect July 1st, banning the future import, sale, purchase, manufacturing, or transfer of certain semi-automatic firearms and magazines. Supporters say the restrictions are meant to reduce gun violence, but Barry Fly, president of the Hampton Roads chapter of the National African American Gun Association, tells 13 News Now the law burdens responsible gun owners and may not deter criminals. When someone loses everything, that's when community can mean the most. Well, a Suffolk man is starting over after losing nearly everything in a house fire on Osceola Avenue. Rayvon Bagley, who was Black, had just gotten home from work last Monday when he smelled smoke and escaped through the back door with only the clothes he was wearing.
13: My brother, he was at work. He works overnight. He literally walked in the door, had his keys, put his keys and wallet down, went to the restroom. And maybe within like 3 or 4 minutes, he said he starts smelling a particular type of smell of smoke.
12: His brother Anton Bagley tells Wavy News 10 Rayvon lost personal belongings and irreplaceable photos of their late older brother.
13: Ray don't ask anybody for anything. He won't even ask you for a penny. That's the type of person he is. I really can't imagine what he's going through. I try to give him as much encouragement as I can, but you know, during the situation, in my mind, how much encouragement can you give when you've lost everything?
12: Anton has started a GoFundMe to help him recover and says the family is also accepting care packages. And the Bethea Family Foundation is celebrating 15 years of service with a Morning of Impact event Friday, June 5th at the Safe Haven Empowerment Center in Newport News. The event also marks Safe Haven's first anniversary and will feature keynote speaker Inky Johnson, known for his message of perseverance and leadership. Founded by former NFL player Antoine Bethea, the foundation supports youth development, mentorship, family services, and community outreach. Organizers will also highlight the move, the 757 Movement, a regional call to action focused on empowering youth and strengthening communities across Hampton Roads. I'm Amber Payton on your home for Black News First, Norfolk's BIN 92.1, the Black Information Network.
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9: 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Here are the top Whitney Houston songs that you've thumbed up. Number 3. I'm Your Baby Tonight.

0: Safari is a free drop-in opportunity for all ages to explore and celebrate the achievements of Black Americans through tangible historical objects. The museum will be open from noon to 5 p.m. on Wednesday, June 17th. I'm Kevin Brown on your home for Black News First, the Black Information Network.
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8: Information Network. Norfolk is preparing to host Juneteenth, Sail 250 Virginia, and Harborfest together at Town Point Park later this month, but the plan is facing pushback. Some residents worry Juneteenth's neighborhood roots and meaning could get overshadowed. At a public forum, longtime residents and transplants raised concerns about how Harborfest has historically been viewed by some communities of color. Norfolk resident Charlotte Covington said Harborfest has not always felt like a celebration for Black culture, and pairing it with Juneteenth was, quote, not wise, end quote. WHRO reports city leaders say the combined event was planned over 2 years and will include Black artists and a Juneteenth fireworks show. Some Virginia lawmakers want language added to the state budget to create a legal recreational marijuana market. The push comes after Governor Abigail Spanberger vetoed a cannabis retail bill in May, saying she supports a legal marketplace but had concerns about the timeline and regulations. Delegate Paul Krizek and Senator LaCherise Aird say they're looking for a compromise before the July 1st budget deadline. Black Senate Finance Chair Louise Lucas of Portsmouth also posted that budget talks are underway after what she called a spirited discussion with House Appropriations leaders. Virginia's new assault weapons law takes effect July 1st, banning the future import, sale, purchase, manufacturing, or transfer of certain semi-automatic firearms and magazines. Supporters say the restrictions are meant to reduce gun violence, but Barry Fly, president of the Hampton Roads chapter of the National African American Gun Association, tells 13 News Now the law burdens responsible gun owners and may not deter criminals. When someone loses everything, that's when community can mean the most. Well, a Suffolk man is starting over after losing nearly everything in a house fire on Osceola Avenue. Rayvon Bagley, who was Black, had just gotten home from work last Monday when he smelled smoke and escaped through the back door with only the clothes he was wearing.
9: My brother, he was at work. He works overnight. He literally walked in the door, had his keys, put his keys and wallet down, went to the restroom. And maybe within like 3 or 4 minutes, he said he starts smelling a particular type of smell of smoke.
8: His brother Anton Bagley tells Wavy News 10 Rayvon lost personal belongings and irreplaceable photos of their late older brother.
9: Ray don't ask anybody for anything. He won't even ask you for a penny. That's the type of person he is. I really can't imagine what he's going through. I try to give him as much encouragement as I can. But you know, during the situation, in my mind, how much encouragement can you give when you've lost everything?
8: Anton has started a GoFundMe to help him recover and says the family is also accepting care packages. And the Bethea Family Foundation is celebrating 15 years of service with a Morning of Impact event Friday, June 5th at the Safe Haven Empowerment Center in Newport News. The event also marks Safe Haven's first anniversary and will feature keynote speaker Inky Johnson, known for his message of perseverance and leadership. Founded by former NFL player Antoine Bethea, the foundation supports youth development, mentorship, family services, and community outreach. Organizers will also highlight the move, the 757 Movement, a regional call to action focused on empowering youth and strengthening communities across Hampton Roads. I'm Amber Payton on your home for Black News First, Norfolk's BIN 92.1, the Black Information Network.
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12: There's a little rumor that R-rated comedies are dead, which is why Scary Movie is back, but we do want to apologize to the few people who may get their feelings hurt. 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
24: The opinions, beliefs, and viewpoints expressed in this commentary are those of the author and do not necessarily represent those of BIN and its founding partners and employees.
25: America does not need to transition children. America needs to detransition government. I'm James T. Harris, and I have something to say. Somewhere along the way, common sense got dragged into the operating room. We tell children they are too young to drink, too young to smoke, too young to sign a contract, too young to get a tattoo without permission. But somehow, the same culture says a confused child is old enough to begin a medical pathway that can change the body forever. Puberty blockers, cross-sex hormones, surgery. And if taxpayers object to funding it, we are told the problem is us. No, the problem is a government that forgot its first duty is to protect children, not experiment on them. Real compassion does not mean turning adolescent confusion into a medical industry. Real compassion means slowing down, telling the truth, keeping parents informed, and giving troubled young people real mental health support before ideology pushes them toward irreversible consequences. And yes, this is also about your money. Families are struggling with groceries, rent, gas, insurance, and healthcare, yet working Americans are being told they must help fund controversial gender procedures and activist-driven medical systems. That is not kindness. That is coercion. Adults can live as they choose. This is America. But adult freedom is not the same thing as taxpayer-funded medicalization of children. The stories of detransitioners should have stopped this train already. Too many say they were rushed, misled, pressured, and left to live with permanent consequences. A sane society listens to those warnings. It does not silence them. We need parental rights restored. We need taxpayer funding stopped. We need children protected. America does not need more government-sponsored confusion. America needs to detransition from madness. I'm James T. Harris for the Black Information Network.
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3: It's trending this hour. President Trump says he plans to nominate Acting Attorney General Todd Blanche to take the role permanently. The announcement came during a private White House event and was later shared in a video from the Rose Garden. Blanche has been serving in the position since April after Trump fired former Attorney General Pam Bondi. The nomination will now move forward to the Senate for consideration. I'm Bree Wood with What's Trending.
1: 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Covering the latest news, sports, and events at our historically Black colleges and universities. Here's Morgan Wood.
4: A new Forbes report is raising concerns about the financial health of private HBCU. 2026 College Financial Grades looked at more than 900 private nonprofit colleges across the country and found many historically Black colleges and universities facing financial challenges. Among the top performing HBCUs were Morehouse, Fisk, Rust, Howard, Tuskegee, and Hampton. However, 26 of the 35 private HBCUs reviewed received a grade of C or lower, including 13 schools that received a D grade. Experts say declining enrollment, inflation, and increased competition for students are putting pressure on many institutions. Forbes notes the grades reflect financial sustainability and are not a measure of the educational value or impact of HBCUs. With the latest in HBCU news, I'm Morgan Wood on the Black Information Network, BINnews.com, your home for Black news first.
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4: A new three-part Netflix series titled Michael Jackson, The Verdict is out on the streaming platform. The docuseries revisits the late pop star's 2003 child molestation charges, the 2005 trial, and the intense global media coverage that followed. It features interviews with key courtroom figures, including jurors, witnesses, accusers, and members of both the prosecution and defense. Jackson was ultimately acquitted on all counts. Meanwhile, at the box office this weekend, Scary Movie returns to theaters with its sixth installment in the iconic Wayans Brothers horror parody franchise. The film is expected to battle Backrooms for the top spot, with Scary Movie projected to open between $45 and $50 million. The franchise created by the Wayans family helped redefine horror comedy while breaking barriers for Black filmmakers and performers in mainstream comedy. It faces strong competition from Backrooms, expected to earn up to $50 million in its second weekend, while Masters of the Universe is tracking a $30 to $35 million debut. With the latest in entertainment, I'm Morgan Wood on the Black Information Network, BINnews.com, your home for Black news first.
8: I'm Bill Black with another Bet You Didn't Know music fact. 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
7: 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Norfolk is preparing to host Juneteenth, Sail 250 Virginia, and Harborfest together at Town Point Park later this month, but the plan is facing pushback. Some residents worry Juneteenth's neighborhood roots and meaning could get overshadowed. At a public forum, longtime residents and transplants raised concerns about how Harborfest has historically been viewed by some communities of color. Norfolk resident Charlotte Covington said Harborfest has not always felt like a celebration for black culture, and pairing it with Juneteenth was, quote, not wise, end quote. WHRO reports city leaders say the combined event was planned over 2 years and will include black artists and a Juneteenth fireworks show. Some Virginia lawmakers want language added to the state budget to create a legal recreational marijuana market. The push comes after Governor Abigail Spanberger vetoed a cannabis retail bill in May, saying she supports a legal marketplace but had concerns about the timeline and regulations. Delegate Paul Krizek and Senator LaCherise Aird say they're looking for a compromise before the July 1st budget deadline. Black Senate Finance Chair Louise Lucas of Portsmouth also posted that budget talks are underway after what she called a spirited discussion with House Appropriations leaders. Virginia's new assault weapons law takes effect July 1st, banning the future import, sale, purchase, manufacturing, or transfer of certain semi-automatic firearms and magazines. Supporters say the restrictions are meant to reduce gun violence, but Barry Fly, president of the Hampton Roads chapter of the National African American Gun Association, tells 13 News Now the law burdens responsible gun owners and may not deter criminals. When someone loses everything, that's when community can mean the most. Well, a Suffolk man is starting over after losing nearly everything in a house fire on Osceola Avenue. Rayvon Bagley, who was black, had just gotten home from work last Monday when he smelled smoke and escaped through the back door with only the clothes he was wearing.
8: My brother, he was at work. He works overnight. He literally walked in door, had his keys, put his keys and wallet down, went to the restroom. And maybe within like 3 or 4 minutes, he said he starts smelling a particular type of smell of smoke.
7: His brother Anton Bagley tells Wavy News 10 Rayvon lost personal belongings and irreplaceable photos of their late older brother.
8: Ray don't ask anybody for anything. He won't even ask you for a penny. That's the type of person he is. I really can't imagine what he's going through. I try to give him as much encouragement as I can. But you know, during the situation, in my mind, how much encouragement can you give when you've lost everything?
7: Anton has started a GoFundMe to help him recover and says the family is also accepting care packages. And the Bethea Family Foundation is celebrating 15 years of service with a Morning of Impact event Friday, June 5th at the Safe Haven Empowerment Center in Newport News. The event also marks Safe Haven's first anniversary and will feature keynote speaker Inky Johnson, known for his message of perseverance and leadership. Founded by former NFL player Antoine Bethea, the foundation supports youth development, mentorship, family services, and community outreach. Organizers will also highlight the Move, the 757 Movement, a regional call to action focused on empowering youth and strengthening communities across Hampton Roads. I'm Amber Payton on your home for Black News First, Norfolk's BIN 92.1, the Black Information Network.
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11: 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And last but not least, white people.
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18: Here are the top Michael Jackson songs you've thumbed up. Number 3, The Way You Make Me Feel.

0: Kavanaugh, sparking a conversation about race, qualifications, and standards for black women in leadership. Bass, with extensive political experience, is up against Pratt, known for his role on the TV show The Hills. The matchup has ignited strong reactions on social media, with many highlighting the disparity in qualifications between the two candidates. Some argue that black women in politics are held to a higher standard, while others point to voter frustration over various issues as driving support for Pratt. The upcoming election has become a broader discussion about leadership and the treatment of black women in politics. Schools and universities are increasingly using artificial intelligence to shape the future of education. A recent study found that black and Hispanic students are more likely to use AI chatbots for schoolwork assistance and emotional support compared to their white counterparts. Black students, particularly teens, are active on various online platforms and have embraced AI more quickly, using it for learning and creating content. Educators are encouraging students to leverage AI to stay competitive and fill gaps in education, despite concerns about the impact on critical thinking skills. The use of AI in education is a complex issue, with black and Hispanic students leading the way in adoption and utilization. The Prince Estate is releasing 10 unreleased Prince songs. The collection, called Timeless, features tracks that were recorded across different periods in his career, spanning from 1977 through the year of his death, 2016. The announcement comes after the release of the new single, Stone, a previously unreleased track from 1995. The album drops August 28th. I'm Kevin Brown on your home for Black News First, the Black Information Network.
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9: 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Norfolk is preparing to host Juneteenth, Sail 250 Virginia, and Harborfest together at Town Point Park later this month, but the plan is facing pushback. Some residents worry Juneteenth's neighborhood roots and meaning could get overshadowed. At a public forum, longtime residents and transplants raised concerns about how Harborfest has historically been viewed by some communities of color. Norfolk resident Charlotte Covington said Harborfest has not always felt like a celebration for black culture, and pairing it with Juneteenth was, quote, not wise, end quote. WHRO reports city leaders say the combined event was planned over 2 years and will include black artists and a Juneteenth fireworks show. Some Virginia lawmakers want language added to the state budget to create a legal recreational marijuana market. The push comes after Governor Abigail Spanberger vetoed a cannabis retail bill in May, saying she supports a legal marketplace but had concerns about the timeline and regulations. Delegate Paul Krizek and Senator LaCherise Aird say they're looking for a compromise before the July 1st budget deadline. Black Senate Finance Chair Louise Lucas of Portsmouth also posted that budget talks are underway after what she called a spirited discussion with House Appropriations leaders. Virginia's new assault weapons law takes effect July 1st, banning the future import, sale, purchase, manufacturing, or transfer of certain semi-automatic firearms and magazines. Supporters say the restrictions are meant to reduce gun violence, but Barry Fly, president of the Hampton Roads chapter of the National African American Gun Association, tells 13 News Now the law burdens responsible gun owners and may not deter criminals.

0: When someone loses everything, that's when community can mean the most. Well, a Suffolk man is starting over after losing nearly everything in a house fire on Osceola Avenue. Rayvon Bagley, who was black, had just gotten home from work last Monday when he smelled smoke and escaped through the back door with only the clothes he was wearing.
1: My brother, he was at work. He works overnight. He literally walked in the door, had his keys, put his keys and wallet down, went to the restroom. And maybe within like 3 or 4 minutes, he said he starts smelling a particular type of smell of smoke.
0: His brother Anton Bagley tells Wavy News 10 Rayvon lost personal belongings and irreplaceable photos of their late older brother.
1: Ray don't ask anybody for anything. He won't even ask you for a penny. That's the type of person he is. I really can't imagine what he's going through. I try to give him as much encouragement as I can. But you know, during this situation, in my mind, how much encouragement can you give when you've lost everything?
0: Anton has started a GoFundMe to help him recover and says the family is also accepting care packages. And the Bethay Family Foundation is celebrating 15 years of service with a Morning of Impact event Friday, June 5th at the Safe Haven Empowerment Center in Newport News. The event also marks Safe Haven's first anniversary and will feature keynote speaker Inky Johnson, known for his message of perseverance and leadership. Founded by former NFL player Antoine Bethay, the foundation supports youth development, mentorship, family services, and community outreach. Organizers will also highlight the move, the 757 Movement, a regional call to action focused on empowering youth and strengthening communities across Hampton Roads. I'm Amber Payton on your home for Black News First, Norfolk's BIN 92.1, the Black Information Network.
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13: Most people first met Harriet Tubman in a black and white photo in a textbook. We all read a couple paragraphs about how she was a conductor in the Underground Railroad. She saved the lives of people attempting to flee from slavery. And that was it. That was the end of the story we got. But Harriet Tubman was so much more than that.
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13: 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An entrepreneur, a soldier, spy, nurse, and an activist who fought for women's right to vote.
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18: Cell phones have been an integral part of connecting our modern world. But did you know a Black nuclear engineer pioneered the technology for them? Henry Thomas Sampson was born in 1934 in Jackson, Mississippi. He earned his bachelor's degree in chemical engineering from Purdue University in 1956, followed by his master's degree from UCLA in 1961 and his PhD shortly after. In 1971, Henry Sampson created the Gamma Electric Cell. It's a device which produced long-lasting power to satellites. Sampson's innovation caught the attention of the Motorola Company, which then placed his patented technology into their telephones. This eventually led to the very first telephone calls being made using cell phones. Henry Sampson passed on June 4th, 2015. His genius and Black excellence helped create the globally connected world we share today. This is Tammy Eswick for the Black Information Network.
19: 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I'm Mike Strautmanis, and my history lives here.
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0: Here's what's trending this hour. A takedown of alleged fraudsters in Ohio is being announced by the Department of Justice. Acting Attorney General Todd Blanche made the announcement in Columbus today. President Trump plans to be at Game 3 of the NBA Finals at New York's Madison Square Garden. The game is set for Monday between the New York Knicks and San Antonio Spurs. And how the brain works to master certain skills that suggest real multitasking is possible is being highlighted in a new study. I'm Amber Payton, and that's what's trending.
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20: I'm Ree Harris, in for Morgan Wood. A new Black college football poll, an All-American system, is set to debut for the first time in 2026.
21: Trey Holly comes back. Oh, my goodness. Trey Holly taking off. 73-yard dash.
20: The move was announced by the SWAC and includes endorsements from the MEAC, CIAA, and SIAC, unifying four HBCU conferences.
22: Hand off. Here they go. Won't be caught. Touchdown.
20: The weekly poll will rank the top 10 teams in Divisions 1 and Divisions 2 conferences using votes from coaches and media members. Voters will also select preseason and postseason All-American teams. Poll and preseason honors are set to debut July 1st. With the latest in HBCU news, I'm Ree Harris, in for Morgan Wood, on your home for Black News First, the Black Information Network.
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18: A new three-part Netflix series titled Michael Jackson, The Verdict is out on the streaming platform. The docuseries revisits the late pop star's 2003 child molestation charges, the 2005 trial, and the intense global media coverage that followed. It features interviews with key courtroom figures, including jurors, witnesses, accusers, and members of both the prosecution and defense. Jackson was ultimately acquitted on all counts. Meanwhile, at the box office this weekend, Scary Movie returns to theaters with its sixth installment in the iconic Wayans Brothers horror parody franchise. The film is expected to battle backrooms for the top spot, with Scary Movie projected to open between $45 and $50 million. The franchise created by the Wayans family helped redefine horror comedy while breaking barriers for black filmmakers and performers in mainstream comedy. It faces strong competition from backrooms, expected to earn up to $50 million in its second weekend, while Masters of the Universe is tracking a $30 to $35 million debut. With the latest in entertainment, I'm Morgan Wood on the Black Information Network, BINnews.com, your home for black news first.
25: Atlanta is more than the city too busy to hate. It's a city too proud to stop. At the Black Information Network, we tell the story of black Atlanta, where legacy, luxury, and leadership walk side by side. From Auburn Avenue to the West End, from Morehouse to Magic City, black culture here is everywhere. We talk with stylists on Edgewood, scholars on the AUC yard, trap artists recording in basements, and small business owners grinding off Cascade. We spotlight designers remixing church fashion into high fashion. We uplift organizers from Bankhead to Buckhead, keeping communities safe, fed, and seen. We celebrate the city where students become senators, where protests become policies, and where black culture doesn't just thrive, it leads. Atlanta gave us movements, music, and mayors who look like us. And even as the skyline grows taller, our roots grow deeper, because Black Atlanta isn't just a scene, it's a standard. With Black News First, this is Alexandria Ikemoni on the Black Information Network.
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26: We begin in Elizabeth City, North Carolina. Investigators with the Elizabeth City Police Department say they've made an arrest in the shooting death of a 15-year-old black teenager. The teenage suspect and victim may have known each other. Chief Eddie Graham divulged few details beyond that.
28: I believe all the subjects were known to each other.
29: Do you anticipate any further arrests? Was there anybody else involved in this?
28: What I can tell you is the investigation is ongoing, and we continue to follow leads, and anybody that have any information that they're willing to share, we're willing to follow up on those leads.
26: Cops arrested another 15-year-old. The suspect is facing involuntary manslaughter, possession of a firearm by a juvenile, and firing a gun charges inside city limits. Cops have identified the victim as Jayshon Epps.
27: Also in North Carolina, another incident of a black teen arrested and facing serious charges. The incident happened in Concord, North Carolina. Cops say a man was shot and killed when he tried to intervene in a fight between his daughter and her boyfriend. A judge has denied bond for Keyshawn DeGraffin Reed. The victim has been identified as Lester Jones. Jones's daughter was also shot in the skirmish. The suspect is being tried as an adult and is facing murder and other charges. WCNC reports the suspect is scheduled back in court on June 18th. In Dyer County, Tennessee, a black mother has learned a Department of Corrections investigation into the death of her son has named five men. All the men are black. District Attorney Danny Goodman says all five men were indicted for the jail murder of Jaylion Kimball. The victim's mother responded after hearing news of the indictment.
0: Five names, and he knew four of them. He hung with four of them. He been around four of them. That's what's heartbreaking. For one to be with him every single day. For one that he been knowing quite some time. And y'all played a part in that.
27: Kimball was reported unresponsive in his cell on April 16th by correctional officers at the Dyer County Jail. The Dyer County EMS was contacted and came to the facility. They took Kimball to the local emergency room where he was pronounced dead.
26: In Horsham, Pennsylvania, a firefighter and an EMT of Horsham Fire Company No. 1 are out of a job.
8: We're extremely sorry that this happened, and, you know, we just want to make it right. And, you know, this was just a bit terrible lapse in judgment.
26: Horsham Fire Chief Lee Greenberg there. Both men were fired after saying a racial slur that included the N-word. It was transmitted over the county radio system. This happened while responding to an emergency incident. And finally, the 30th anniversary of the American Black Film Festival, themed The Homecoming, brought together film professionals, celebrities, and movie lovers in Miami Beach recently. The event featured celebrity conversations, film screenings, network events, and discussions highlighting black excellence in entertainment and business. 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
9: If you want to know,
10: the World Health Organization is confirming 43 deaths. Officials say the latest Ebola strain is severe and often deadly with no approved treatment or vaccine yet.
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11: In Orange County, California, healthcare officials have decided not to renew a state grant which funds a program that supports pregnant black women.
9: What happens next?
12: Google is requesting approval from the federal government to release up to 32 million mosquitoes as part of its debug program.
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27: As fans across the country are gearing up for FIFA events, many are running into scams that look more convincing than ever. Consumer watchdogs say criminals are targeting excitement around the tournament with fake tickets, counterfeit merchandise, bogus Airbnb listings, and fraudulent travel packages. The biggest red flag right now is ticket scams. Scammers are creating realistic-looking digital passes, complete with seat numbers and QR codes, but the codes will not scan at the gate. Officials are warning that FIFA tickets are only sold through authorized platforms. If you see phrases on resale sites promising instant access or VIP upgrades, that should raise your suspicion. Another growing problem is fake Airbnb rentals near stadiums. Scammers are copying real listings, swapping in their own payment links, and disappearing once the money clears. Airbnb says you should never pay outside the app, and you should double-check the host profiles before booking. So be careful and stay diligent. Money news at 24 and 54 minutes past each hour. I'm Nicole Deal on your home for Black News First, the Black Information Network.
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27: In Bakersfield, California, hostages are free, a bomb threat is over, and a suspect is dead after a standoff inside a Chase Bank building. It lasted over 12 hours. Authorities say the suspect was shot to death by FBI agents. At some point during the standoff, Police Sergeant Eric Celadon saying this.
2: Every single resource is at this site's disposal. SWAT team, bomb squad, K-9 team, gang unit, negotiators, drone team.
27: The suspect reportedly had a bomb strapped to his body and barricaded himself inside the building. The FBI and other law enforcement agencies attempted to negotiate with the suspect for several hours.
26: Now to Alabama for an update on a disturbing 2018 case where investigators say a black babysitter helped search for a missing 4-year-old black boy that she had already killed.
3: According to court documents, 33-year-old Katavia Givens put on a show, joining family members and volunteers in a 6-day search while pretending to be worried about the child's disappearance. Police now say the boy died from blunt force injuries. Givens is charged with murder and abuse of a corpse after the child's body was found hidden near her home. She has been sentenced to life in prison. I'm Misty Jordan on the Black Information Network.
27: And finally, in Florida, 4 black candidates are running in the Democratic primary for District 20 against Congresswoman Debbie Wasserman Schultz. The 4 challengers are strategizing for a win, discussing whether or not one of them should drop out so that one of them would have a better chance of winning the primary and ensuring the district has a black representative. For more news impacting the black community, listen to the Black Information Network on the iHeartRadio app or log on to BINnews.com. 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I'm Nicole Deal, along with Mike Moore, on your home for Black News First, the Black Information Network. Your Healthy Minute is next.
13: 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Fortunately, you can take steps to prevent or delay developing the disease. 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I'm Mike Island on the Black Information Network.

0: priority. And essentially, this is almost the notion of the great replacement conspiracy theory.
1: And she says when it's all done and the Trump administration is gone, the impact will last for decades.
0: This administration has done deep, extensive damage to our relationships with our allies, to our relationships with our adversaries, to our relationships with the global South in particular. And it will take decades to rebuild that trust and to determine what a post-Trump United States looks like in terms of how it engages with the world.
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6: 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They'll fix your bike right up. Where you headed, anyways?
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11: I'm Amber Payton on your home for 24/7 news, Norfolk's BIN 92.1, the Black Information Network. Norfolk is preparing to host Juneteenth, Sail 250 Virginia, and Harborfest together at Town Point Park later this month, but the plan is facing pushback. Some residents worry Juneteenth's neighborhood roots and meaning could get overshadowed. At a public forum, longtime residents and transplants raised concerns about how Harborfest has historically been viewed by some communities of color. Norfolk resident Charlotte Covington said Harborfest has not always felt like a celebration for Black culture, and pairing it with Juneteenth was, quote, not wise, end quote. WHRO reports city leaders say the combined event was planned over 2 years and will include Black artists and a Juneteenth fireworks show. Some Virginia lawmakers want language added to the state budget to create a legal recreational marijuana market. The push comes after Governor Abigail Spanberger vetoed a cannabis retail bill in May, saying she supports a legal marketplace but had concerns about the timeline and regulations. Delegate Paul Krizek and Senator LaCherise Aird say they're looking for a compromise before the July 1st budget deadline. Black Senate Finance Chair Louise Lucas of Portsmouth also posted that budget talks are underway after what she called a spirited discussion with House Appropriations leaders. Virginia's new assault weapons law takes effect July 1st, banning the future import, sale, purchase, manufacturing, or transfer of certain semi-automatic firearms and magazines. Supporters say the restrictions are meant to reduce gun violence, but Barry Fly, president of the Hampton Roads chapter of the National African American Gun Association, tells 13 News Now the law burdens responsible gun owners and may not deter criminals. When someone loses everything, that's when community can mean the most. Well, a Suffolk man is starting over after losing nearly everything in a house fire on Osceola Avenue. Rayvon Bagley, who was Black, had just gotten home from work last Monday when he smelled smoke and escaped through the back door with only the clothes he was wearing.
12: My brother, he was at work. He works overnight. He literally walked in door, had his keys, put his keys and wallet down, went to the restroom. And maybe within like 3 or 4 minutes, he said he starts smelling a particular type of smell of smoke.
11: His brother Anton Bagley tells Wavy News 10 Rayvon lost personal belongings and irreplaceable photos of their late older brother.
12: Ray don't.